0: So after thinking about rhythm in relation to diaspora and movement across cultures, I want to also shift slightly more and look at rhythm from two different perspectives. On one side, there are artists that have approached rhythm almost scientifically, breaking it down, restructuring it, or testing also how one can stretch the perception of time and different patterns. And on the other side, there are artists and DJs who have shaped the dance culture in a more social way, thinking about how rhythm works between people, communities, and on the dance floors. And I think we've been talking a bit about Paradise Garage mm-hmm. and Larry Levin. And but yeah, I want to start with artists like Brian Eno. I think his work focuses less on traditional rhythm and more on systems, loops, generative structures, and evolving patterns that don't repeat in a fixed way. It shifts the question from what is the beat to how does time unfold. And similarly to Brian Eno, we have Steve Reich, which worked directly with the rhythmic perception through phasing, which means taking identical patterns and slowly shifting them out of sync. And then artists like Aphex Twin, which pushed rhythm by playing with timing in ways that challenge us on the way we look into the groove. So right now we're gonna listen to a track by Steve Reich. This track is called Come Out, and it's part of one of the early work of Reich. In this track in particular, Reich takes a short spoken phrase, come out to show them, and loops it. At first you can hear only this sentence clearly, but then the same loop is played on two different channels and they slowly drift out of sync.
1: I had to like open the bruise up and let some of the blues blood come out to show them. I had to like open the bruise up and let some of the blues blood come out to show them. I had to like open the bruise up and let some of the blues blood come out to show them. Come out to show them, come out to show them, come out to show them, come out to show them, come out to show them, come out to show them, come out to show them, come out to show them, come out to show them, come out to show them, come out to show them, come out to show them, come out to show them, come out to show them, come out to show them, come out to show them, come out to show them, come out to show them, come out to show them, come out to show them, come out to show them, come out to show them, come out to show them, come out to show them, come out to show them, come out to show them. Come out to show them, come out to show them, come out to show them, come out to show them, come out to show them, come out to show them, come out to show them, come out to show them, come out to show them, come out to show them, come out to show them, come out to show them, come out to show them, come out to show them, come out to show them, come out to show them, come out to show them, come out to show them, come out to show them, come out to show them, come out to show them, come out to show them, come out to show them, come out to show them, come out to show them, come out to show them, come out to show them, come out to show them, come out to show them, come out to show them, come out to show them, come out to show them, come out to show them, come out to show them, come out to show them, come out to show them, come out to show them, come out to show them, come out to show them, come out to show them, come out to show them, come out to show them, come out to show them, come out to show them, come out to show them, come out to show them, come out to show them, come out to show them, come out to show them, come out to show them, come out to show them, come out to show them, come out to show them, come out to show them, come out to show them, come out to show them, come out to show them, come out to show them, come out to show them, come out to show them, come out to show them, come out to show them, come out to show them, come out to show them, come out to show them, come out to show them, come out to show them, come out to show them, come out to show them, come out to show them, come out to show them, come out to show them, come out to show them, come out to show them, come out to show them, come out to show them, come out to show them, come out to show them, come out to show them, come out to show them, come out to show them, come out to show them, come out to show them, come out to show them, come out to show them, come out to show them, come out to show them, come out to show them, come out to show them, come out to show them, come out to show them, come out to show them, come out to show them, come out to show them, come out to show them, come out to show them, come out to show them, come out to show them, come out to show them, come out to show them, come out to show them, come out to show them, come out to show them, come out to show them, come out to show them, come out to show them, come out to show them, come out to show them, come out to show them, come out to show them, come out to show them, come out to show them, come out to show them, come out to show them, come out to show them, come out to show them, come out to show them, come out to show them, come out to show them, come out to show them, come out to show them, come out to show them, come out to show them, come out to show them, come out to show them, come out to show them, come out to show them, come out to show them, come out to show them, come out to show them, come out to show them, come out to show them, come out to show them, come out to show them, come out to show them, come out to show them, come out to show them, come out to show them, come out to show them, come out to show them, come out to show them, come out to show them, come out to show them, come out to show them, come out to show them, come out to show them,

Check, check. You're listening to Soundcube on Kashmir Radio. My name is Georgia. I'm here with Moe Khan. And we're coming to the end of the show. So thank you so much for tuning in and for listening up to now. It's been like a music journey as well, like a big music conversation on rhythm.

0: hard approach. We've been like touching music from minimalist music and genres by Brian Eno and Steve Reich. And we ended up listening to ton of hip-hop and like MC. Yeah, I don't know, very spontaneous, but it was fun. Thank you so much for being here and coming here and like, yeah, sharing some of your story with me.
1: Yeah, thank you. Thank you so much. This was really a lot of fun. I really enjoyed the topics that we covered today, the conversations we had. Thank you. Thank you for your time and like care for the invite and your interest and curiosity in my paper and these kind of these topics as well, because it's also something really personal. I think it's something really important to talk about too. And yeah, I just want to say this was a really fun experience. I really appreciated the versatile mix that we had today. The
0: it was a bit crazy.
1: Yeah, I mean, that's why it's I think it's cool to have these radio shows, because we get to show a little bit of our personality. And yeah, I think it's also nice for the listeners too, because it might be a pleasant surprise, or it might be something that they're like, what's going on over here. But also shout out to Kashmir Radio. This is a really cool spot. It's
0: really nice space,
1: yeah, really cool space. I feel at home already, but I've only been here just for a couple of hours.

You know, said them things they're sick of, they're sick of, they're sick of, they're sick of, they're sick of, they're sick of. You know, said them things they're sick of, they're sick of, they're sick of, they're sick of, they're sick of, they're sick of. You know, said them things they're sick of, they're sick of, they're sick of, they're sick of, they're sick of, they're sick of. You know, said them things they're sick of, they're sick of, they're sick of, they're sick of, they're sick of, they're sick of. You know, said them things they're sick of, they're sick of, they're sick of, they're sick of, they're sick of. You know, said them things they're sick of, they're sick of, they're sick of, they're sick of, they're sick of.

Now we've reached the hour of spliff politics. 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See Casey in the hood? He doesn't know Herbie, the kid skinning up next to him. But to get a talk, he's got to start up some bullshit conversation and keep it going.

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Just a few more laps to go. 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He's using all his best anecdotes. And Herbie now seems quite interested.

0: Okay, gang, thank you so much for tuning in. This is Youth. Sorry for fucking with your herbal blends. It's Prince Peppermint. I brought my chaotic energy, but I had fun, so thanks for having me on yet again.
1: Yeah. If you want to see Youth play on the 1st of May rave in Berlin, where's that?
0: Oh my god, please don't. No, but we're playing in Berlin, Alex Alligator store. Don't really know if you're going to have a sound system yet, but we'll just make the best of it.
1: We'll make it work.
0: Yeah, for sure. Weinmeisterstraße, you know where to find us.
1: All right. Now, this was another episode of Minty Fresh. Got a little out of hand, but I hope you enjoyed. Trouble in Paradise coming up next.
0: Yeah. Stay tuned for that.
1: Thank you for joining me in the studio. We'll do that again.
0: And enjoy the rest of the track.

0: Ja.
1: Yes, I think here they are very much into me as opposed to left.
2: Thank you.
0: Yeah.

Hello guys, you're listening to Kashmir Radio, I'm Pauly and this is the Morphing Fields Show, happy Saturday. Last night, there was Friday, we organized a party at Rote Insel and that was really great, thank you to everybody who came and if you didn't make it last time, you should come next time definitely. And now I'm here in the radio booth, I'm a bit hungover. But we'll make it work. I feel like whenever I had a great event the night before and I end up creating art, making a mixtape, making a radio show, anything like that, the day afterwards, I will end up being much more in the moment and much more creative. So I don't know if that's the same thing with you, but let's hope for this to work out very well. I have got a track coming up. It's called Her by Logic 1000. Let's go.

Currently, you're listening to Elastic by Zanzibar. I think he's actually playing tonight at RSO, if I'm not completely wrong. So if you're still planning your night, this guy is playing. Also heard Oxy is cool. There's a homies party going on.

Next up, I want to talk about an artist from Buenos Aires. He's called Minau, and that artist is doing kind of breakbeat techno music, but also very invested in the techno scene in Buenos Aires. He's running a club, and he's giving like DJ workshops, and he also has a radio station, Minau Radio, where I had the chance to make a radio show for last month. So if you want to listen to that, check that out on YouTube, Minau Radio. And the next track that I'm playing is from his current EP. It came out in February, I think. It's called Parallel Dimensions by Minau.

This is the Morphing Future on Kashmir Radio, and I'm Pauly. That song that you just heard was Never the Wave by Alone. What a hit. And next up, I've got Mode Selector. They brought out a new album. I'm playing the song Edgar from that new album. It's honestly, I love Mode Selector. I love that album. It's the perfect album for springtime. And just, yeah, listen to yourself.

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This is Kashmir Radio. I'm Polly. And you're listening to the Morphing Fields show. Currently, some beautiful dub techno by Excalibur and DJ Spence, two Canadian artists. The song's called Simmer. And I hope you're enjoying your Saturday night so far. We are about halfway into my show, and there's quite a bit more coming, so let's keep this going.

www.cashmereradio.com. Let's talk about the next artist, DJ Sprinter. He's a Norwegian, I think a Norwegian DJ, yeah, from Oslo. And that song that I'm going to show you, that I'm going to play up next, it's called Subby. It's from his EP that came out in February. And just on my way here, I was kind of like listening to music and going through my release radar. And I realized this guy already has a new EP out. I wanted to show you the latest EP of DJ Sprinter, but this guy just like released something new. I was quickly considering downloading the new EP, but I ended up not to because, well, I was already on my way to this radio show. And nevertheless, the new EP is on my Bandcamp wishlist already. So next up, Subby, DJ Sprinter, came out February 2026. Let's go.

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1: Hi, I'm Polly. And this is the Morphing Field Show on Cashmere Radio. And we're gonna slow it down significantly now, going down to 120 BPM. Next song is Shake, Philistine Wavelength.

Thank you so much for tuning in to my radio show. I'm gonna play my last track now. It's Halcyon and On by Orbital. I love it. It has these, like, it's gonna be a fine night tonight samples in there. And I played it as a closing track on my Mix on Mina Radio too. Well, anyways, thank you so much for tuning in. And I hope to see you, hear you again soon, sometime here on Kashmir Radio. For the next event, follow me on Instagram so I can give you the updates when I'm gonna have another radio show here. And also update you on cool Zoli parties happening or anything else that's going on. My Instagram is polly.403. Okay, enjoy this one.

Good evening. You're listening to Kashmir Radio, live from Wedding, and this is Celestial Bodies, back after a bit of a pause over the winter, been in different locations, different places, but now back in the studio. And today, we will go on a sonic journey from breath to voice to sound, looking at how bodies, human bodies, and their breath and voices have navigated landscapes, the earth, the sea. And we'll be journeying through with a range of musical works, genres and sounds, and a playlist will follow in the archive. Stay with us.

clouds have that kind of flat quality, and they definitely feel the ocean that I live in, the clouds, because then they're about to just move, and quite thin. The sky itself feels quite flat, actually. Sometimes it feels thick and full, but right now it feels quite far away. And everything appears rather 2D. I'm walking east. And my vision again is obscured by another tree. I'm surprised by how far up the branches are. Back west, and actually this way the sky is much clearer. I can still see the kind of sunlight. It's amazing how different it is to east and west, how much darker the eastward sky is and how much lighter the westward sky is. There's a cloud up and in front of me, which is quite fine. It looks like it has the kind of fineness of candy floss, like candy floss stretched across the sky. And it feels stringy, but fluffy, less thick than the ones before. Continuing westwards, and I'm enjoying walking towards this light, this last light of the day.

shape becomes almost double what it is. Hearing the long rest narrative. Faith and shape becomes almost double what it is. Hearing the long rest narrative. Fake and shape becomes almost doubled on its appearing, the longer I stare at it. The more fake and shape becomes almost doubled on its appearing, the longer I stare at it.

You've been listening to Celestial Bodies on Kashmir Radio. Thanks for joining for this last session of a journey through the sounds of the land and the sea, of voices and breath, of drones and tones. Catch us next in 2 months' time again. Have a good weekend.

Good morning. Welcome to Dreamboat. If you're wondering if I've slept in again, I didn't. I was very much on time, but had some problem getting into the studio and then pushing the right buttons to get this working. But I guess I've succeeded. And if I speak in singular form, it's not because I perceive of Dan and myself as a united being, but because I'm flying solo today. Dan is away on a weekend trip. I don't know, it's Tuesday but he still hasn't returned. So I guess you will have the pleasure of being with me now for the next 2 hours. We will make up for the time we've lost due to technical issues. And I would very much appreciate if any if

I'm not hearable, the music is too loud, the music is too leise, let me know in the chat. I'm doing this for the first time, so any live feedback, much appreciated. And now, without further ado, let's listen to some more music. The first song was, of course, Love is Everywhere by the amazing Pharoah Sanders, which actually was a song that one of my favorite radio hosts, Scratcher, always used to play when he was late to the studio. So that's also a little nod to that. You're listening to Dreamboat on Kashmir Radio.

So usually we do this thing where we just turn on the mics and keep on talking as though we didn't really realize that now people are listening. And that effect is quite casual, but it's very hard to achieve when you're on your own. So it would just have to be the voices that are already in my head that I somehow bring into the sonic space and then start to allow you to participate in them. It is also very funny with all of these tech issues, or the first issue being not having a hard time getting into the studio, and then the second issue being that I am not the best in pulling plugs and understanding how a CDJ works. I don't even know if that's the right term. But at the same time, I have a lot of confidence when it comes to technical things. Like in general, I've been always perceived of myself and have been perceived by others of being capable of doing things. So I'm not very shy or hesitant to try to do something. But maybe a bit too impatient as well. With all these difficulties, I think it was very funny that I thought yesterday evening when I prepared the show, this is going to be so great because it's just going to be me. There can be no interference. I have full control. This is going to go exactly the way that I want it to go. And then starting half an hour late, I guess, proves the point that you can never really plan, and any illusion of control is just that, an illusion. I'm very happy that you stuck it out and that we're here now together. We've heard Chetano Veloso, Neolithic Man, which has the funny effect, as you, I guess, also already listened, that he says, "I'm the silence that suddenly hurts after the passing of a car." And then there's the silence. So whenever I listen to the song, I always think like an earpod has fallen out. And I guess with all the tech stuff, it also made me freak out for like 2 seconds. And after that, Summertime Breeze by Larry Heard, which I thought would be a good song for mid-July. But then as I was cycling up here to Wedding in a very overcast and grey Berlin day, it really didn't feel that right. But I must say that I've been faster than I've ever been before. It was only 30 minutes from Kreuzberg to here, which had to do with some strategic yellow lights that I crossed, which I usually don't do. I'm a very braver bicycle driver, also because I, in general, I guess, identify more with car drivers than with bike drivers. And I guess this whole shtick of car drivers being really rude, coming from bicycle drivers who also cut red lights all the time, I'm not really vibing with it. So I guess like to kind of put an end to this, in my opinion, very nonsensical discourse, I just stop at every red light. Or I just haven't grown some balls yet, I'm not sure. One of the themes of today's show is the end of the school year, because actually in Berlin, school ended last Friday, so I checked, and will only restart mid-August or late August. So it's officially Sommerferien, the summer break, and I've selected some tunes that go along with this, and I will also have a little caller who will tell us more about how summer break is in different European countries. We're going to listen to Cindy and the Playmates. What are we gonna do now that school is through? And you're listening to Dreamboat on Kashmir Radio.

0: We have a caller, yes. Hello, hello, Daniel. Nice to hear from you. How are you today?
1: Hi, I'm very good, and thank you for inviting me to the show.
0: Well, you will be here at a certain point in body and flesh. What? Where are you at the moment, and how's your morning going?
1: So, I am listening, obviously, to Kashmir Radio, and I'm in Italy visiting my father right now, starting my very long trip of summer.
0: And that is why we have Daniel on today. He is not only a dear friend of mine, but he's also an absolute expert in summer, as in we've spent many summers together in Vienna, where there is this distinct phenomenon that is called Sommerloch. Daniel, can you tell us what that is?
1: Yes. So one funny thing, I think, is that actually there's a high probability that you know more Sommerlochs than me, because shout out to all my friends that love hearing me emphasize that I'm half Serbian, half Italian. In summer, I'm also always obliged to visit my family. So I also escape often the Sommerloch, but Sommerloch is a really funny phenomenon for Vienna because, as you said earlier, there is this school ending, university ending, and all kinds of festivals that pop up in Vienna. So June is probably the best moment to visit Vienna. But at the same time, it suddenly disappears somewhere in July and August, and there is literally no one there anymore.
0: There's absolutely no one there. The city is boiling up because there are no trees. And the five people who end up still being there are the ones you're going to be lifelong friends with, because you see each other every fucking day. And
1: that's,
0: I remember,
1: how we met, no?
0: That's how we met, yeah. It was like, it was about the vibe of like, should we meet this evening? And it didn't. And the response was, why not?
1: Absolutely, yeah. I also think that there's the highest potential if you're lucky. I mean, it's very funny that you're riding solo today. I think summer in Vienna is a lot about riding solo.
0: Yeah.
1: But there's this high potential that you somehow end up forming a new group of people that you hang out with. And that's amazing. That's the best how that it can get. But you also, it's really filled with a boredom that is vast and deep. So it's really very dangerous spot to be in.
0: Yeah, I mean, my former roommate and I, we always talked about it. I mean, I think we didn't even know that was called Sommerloch at the time, but it was just like Sommer. And we just imagined having like tumbleweed passing through Naschmarkt. And I guess, I think this interesting thing about it is, I mean, it is of course Vienna because it is a distinct city in the way that it gets very hot. But also in Austria, you have a 3-month summer holiday almost. Whereas in Germany, it is only 6 weeks in most of the Bundesländer, and it's also gestaffelt, so they're not all start at the same time. You don't have this collective experience, but in Berlin it starts now. In Bavaria, it would only start in the beginning of August, so it's all a bit off.
1: Yes, yes, yes. But I mean, I have to add that this is the university vacation. The school vacation is a bit shorter, but still, yeah, it's super long, Vienna exaggerates with cultural problem all over the year, and suddenly this just like shuts down and you're left with a void which was beforehand filling everything.
0: But how is summer going in Italy up there? Down there, actually.
1: So, yeah, it's very good. I obviously live in a big cliche. Italy is all about food. So as I'm the youngest in family, everything reaches my side of the table. And it's also connected to boredom, but it's a really different boredom because you are a bit in solitude, you are a bit in family. So there's this kind of,
0: More teenage boredom.
1: More teenage boredom, more nostalgia boredom, exactly. Yes, but also beautiful. I'm very happy to be here. And I'm also very happy to continue then further. And yeah.
0: But you stay in Italy now for the first time being, or you go back to Serbia?
1: No. So my plan is then to continue further to Sicily, where I have a lot of friends and my partner lives there. And to have the classical summer beach life. And then I will go to Serbia, where I usually always go in summer also.
0: Amazing.
1: Yes.
0: It's just this Interrail vibe that you're bringing to the table.
1: Oh, but, It's funny because to me it's not really interrail vibe, because it's really, I have the feeling it's really obligation since always. I since ever visited my family in summer, and it's kind of it's a very interesting thing also, coming from this diaspora background. That's why I played also Branko Mataja, who left Yugoslavia back then through because of the Nazis, and went to London, escaped to London, and replayed all those songs that he remembered from back then living there. So he was living in exile. And I can also speak only from this kind of exile nostalgia version. So for me, it's always a small dive into a time long past, and catching up with friends that stayed there all the years. So there's really like this kind of, I really undergo a little emotional identity journey when I go here to Italy and to Serbia. So it's really quite beautiful, but also quite interesting thing to do every year. Yeah.
0: That sounds very, very intense, but also very nice. And also as though there would be like if you think about how the most people who go vacationing, they have some sort of nostalgia as well, like for Italy in the 70s and what they saw in movies. And then they think like, now this is all very touristic. But then there's a different nostalgia that goes the other way, which is, I mean, I guess also looking from the north to the south, if you want to schematize it like this, but also is looking in time in a different, looking at time or at journeys in a different way.
1: Yeah, absolutely, absolutely. I mean, it's really a cassette that is overwriting itself every year. You really don't know anymore what is left from the original state.
0: Yeah.
1: But it's quite interesting. Yeah, it still exists. Everybody knows the red, reddish, yellowish lights in Italy, for instance, going
0: yes.
1: to summer. So there is a kind of feeling already written into our mind somehow. I mean, speaking for the people who like to go into the south.
0: Yeah. I mean, then there is this whole other tribe of people. But I guess we had Albin on last week, so we've exactly. done enough Nordic stuff for a while. Well, Daniel, enjoy your summer so much, and speak to you soon. Hallo, jetzt sind wir wieder normal.

Welcome back to Dreamboat with Leo and No Dan today on Kashmir Radio. Thank you very much, Daniel, for calling us from Northern Italy and giving us a little update on both your summer plans and the concept of Sommerloch as it is practiced in Vienna specifically, but maybe the whole of Austria and maybe even beyond that. If anybody has experience with Sommerloch, both in terms of finding new friends as well as being very bored at work, I also remember that there was a article in Der Standard, an Austrian daily newspaper, that had the headline, 5 tips how to get through bore out und Sommerloch at work. And it seriously described different strategies how to keep oneself busy at the workplace while there's nothing going on over the summer, which I think is also a very distinct phenomena. And I would sometimes wish I would experience now. But I'm actually pretty busy these days. That's okay, though. The song we've just heard, Sex Appeal by the band 4D, I've somehow always associated both with Austria as well as with definitely not the 21st century. But as I've just looked it up, the band 4D is from Saarbrücken and has been founded in 2012. So I guess I'm very off with that. Before that, we've heard another Neue Deutsche Welle song called Zeit bis Morgen by Zeitgeist, which is also a summer song for me. And then I guess it speaks to some the melancholia or especially like the last evening of a vacation when you look at the sunset one last time and you are faced with the endlessness, not endlessness, with the finitude of summer, of a day, of life in a very cliche way. And I've always thought that Zeit bis Morgen is a good response to that. And squeezed in between those two was Sue Kramer with Magic Dance, but I guess also from an album that has a German title. Let me see what that is. Ah, yeah. Okay. So I guess, yeah. This person also sings in German sometimes. Yeah, that's it. I hope Dan is having a fabulous time. He's in Paris. I hope it wasn't too hot and he enjoyed himself. And I'm very much looking forward to having him back next week. There has been so much change with Dreamboat lately. First I was away, then we had a guest. Now Dan is away. I'm just longing for stability and normality, which I guess is a bit of an odd feeling as the whole theme of the show or vibe of the show so far has been looking into this time of not working so much and not pursuing like an Alltag, which happens over summer. That at the same time, I kind of wish for that. Anyway, let's listen to some more music.

name something is to know something, and to know something is to know I know nothing, and that's what I really want. See, to obliterate the edge of my understanding of the way that things ought to be. See, to name something is to know something, and to know something is to know I know nothing, and that's what I really want. See, to obliterate the edge of my understanding of the way that things ought to be. See, to name something is to know something, and to know something is to know I know nothing, and that's what I really want. See, to obliterate the edge of my understanding of the way that things ought to be.

It's only been given time to think that creates boredom. I could be better off another way. Don't give that opportunity to think to me. It's not worthwhile, just take that opportunity to think away. Just give me things to do, nothing to think about or look at. I'll work until my muscles break. I'll live a life as long as or as short as you require me to. A life as long as those things take to do. Just give me animal mentality. Just give me animal mentality. Just give me animal mentality. Animal mentality. Just give me animal mentality. Just give me animal's mentality. Just give me animal mentality. Just

know why you educated me. I knew you hated me. It's only sadism, your favourite game. You teach people vaguely how to walk, then chop their legs away, then laugh at them because they're lame. Yeah, it's only being given time to think that creates boredom. I think about it and discover that I'm free. But freedom is just boredom. Nothing worthwhile to fight for them. Just give me

0: see.
1: I guess I already mentioned this last week when I was talking to Albin about posting songs on Spotify. I said that I often, if I have done that, wanted to communicate one thing very distinct to a distinct person. And I guess the underlying confession beneath that confession, and I'm not sure if radio really is a confessional format, but if you're sitting on your by yourself in a booth, you are reminded of Beichte, of confessions in the church. But I'm not gonna digress. I just wanted to say that I am not a music expert. And I guess people who have been listening to the show might have already guessed that. I have a hard time determining what is fast, what is slow, what is melodic, what is experimental. I can tentatively arrange things, and I do think I know what I like and what I don't like, and I can describe why I do, but not in the terms that anybody who's listening to the excellent and very sophisticated program of Kashmir Radio usually would necessarily be able to follow or agree with. So the way I approach music, because like my main activity in life is writing and dealing with texts of all kinds of sorts, is through language. So I'm a very lyric-focused listener. Or as Dan once said to me, I played him a song and he was like, yeah, that's just another slightly balearic song with self-reflective lyrics which can either be explained through your excessive listening of morning shows or your work as a writer and editor. So I guess both of that is true. I do listen to a lot of morning shows and they do play this kind of music. And I do, when I listen to music, mainly think about the lyrics. So, for example, two songs ago, so we first heard on the top of the last three, C from Moin, where at a certain point the singer says, I want to know what I don't know. So that is like the line why I listened to that song. The next one was Shoot Me Down by Young Fathers, where there's one line that says, She placed a kiss on my temple a million miles away. That is the reason why I listened to that song. And then the last one, Animal Mentality, I guess, in general, is very lyric focused. So you will, if you will continue to listen to Dreambot, which I hope you do, be able to determine which songs are mine and which ones are Daniel when there is a very strong focus on the verbally expressive quality of the music. To counter that, we have different kind of segments in our show. We, for example, do something that is called Shame Zams, where listeners can submit their Shame Zams. That means songs that you've shazammed and afterwards you felt a bit embarrassed for one, why, because you might have, should have known that song, and for another because maybe it is just not a good song. So in case anybody has a Shame Zam maybe from last weekend, who knows, please do send it to me in the chat, and I'm happy to play it towards the end of the show. We have another 45 minutes. It's a bit hard to calculate with the delay. It's not that hard, though. And I'm happy to do so. And one other category, which we do every week, and which, as Dan has rightfully pointed out, has been the one through line through the show, because I've kicked Dan's excessive Maultrommel music streak in the beginning, is Screw Tuesdays, where Dan selects a DJ Screw track. And we listen to something that is not very verbal or with very distorted verbal expression, and just slow down a bit and realize that Tuesdays is not the best day of the week, but it is sure as hell a lot better since I started doing this radio show. So today we have DJ Skew, DJ Screw, man, why can't I speak today? Lil Kiki with Peepin' in My Window, featuring Big Pocky. Oh God, I shouldn't have said all of that. Enjoy.
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I had the great pleasure to share the following songs interpreted by Antoinette, Glenda Collins, Twinkle, Sandy Shaw, Vashti Bunyan, Sylvan, Cilla Black, Dusty Springfield, Marianne Faithfull, Twiggy, The Stocking Tops, Kiki Dee, Barbara Ruskin, Mary Hopkin, Jackie Trent, Julie Driscoll, Mandy Moore, Jeanette, Jen Birkin, and Annie Ross. Thank you for having listened to Fréquence Cabine on Reboot FM. 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
2: 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We can't die all. We can't all die in bed is pretty good.
3: Cheap Funk.
0: We can't all die in bed.
1: We can't all die in bed. Cheap Funk.
0: Cheap
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1: Rebooty!
0: Well, you're a little excited tonight.
1: I'm very excited tonight.
0: Well, tell us about it.
1: I'm so excited. It's overstimulation. It's Jack Smith overstimulation tonight here in the Rebooty Space.
0: Well, especially
1: studios.
0: Because we have over here with our extremely high tech situation.
1: Very high tech.
0: We have Susanna Zoxon, Mark Siegel with us.
1: Yes. By the magic of technology, modern technology.
0: Wow.
1: Wow. All the way from Firenze.
0: That's right. How are y'all tonight?
2: Good.
3: Oh, we're pretty good.
2: Excellent.
0: Yeah?
1: Is it still hot there in Firenze, 48 degrees?
2: Actually, it feels like Siberia because we only have 30 degrees now.
0: Oh, congratulations.
2: I have to go out with a jacket because I'm freezing. And in the night, I take like 2 winter coats to cover my really poor freezing body. I think next week we are in the lucky position that we get like 49 again.
0: Okay.
1: Oh, my God.
0: Okay, well, thank God.
1: we're
3: we can't
1: here.
3: All die in bed.
0: We can't all die in bed.
1: We can't all die in bed. We're here with Diana.
0: Yeah, in studio with us. In studio with us.
1: The lady of all ladies. She's so hot. She's looking really good, too.
0: And tonight we're talking about, you know, kind of like underworld.
1: Underworld as overworld.
0: You know, underworld and gay Jewish communists.
1: Yes.
0: You know.
1: Oh, and I should say what we played. What you heard beginning. At the beginning, we had a real coup. I got a bootleg pre-launch version from that young 21-year-old Paris-based sensation, Harley Hassan. Yes, Harley Hassan. Yeah. And this is from his upcoming record. You know, it's going to be coming out soon. He's really young and amazing, really, really hot and sexy, and his music is to die for. He writes it, he produces it, he does everything. The production, the lyrics, the singing. He's like the modern day Prince. He's really incredible. And the song is called Blame It on the TV.
0: Blame It on the TV.
1: And this was a bootleg
0: so
1: pre-launch. Don't tell anyone that I played this. I'm not supposed to have played this, but you know, I got this bootleg copy and it was so good and
0: well,
1: I love
0: this. Well,
1: you know,
0: a homosexual is a criminal.
1: Homosexual is a criminal, so, and I did a homosexual criminal act.
0: And speaking of criminal homosexuals, after that we heard the sung credits to Uccellacci Uccellini, mm-hmm. also known in English as Hawks and Sparrows, which, so far as I know, are one of 2 sung credits in the history of cinema. Maybe I'm wrong about that, Mark. What do you think?
3: Wow.
1: Yeah, Mark, you're the film historian. Is he wrong or right?
3: I think that's true.
0: Okay, but speaking of gay Jewish communists, let's hear another song.
1: Yeah.
3: Yeah,

0: conductor, the violinist. He has to be here today.
1: Of all the people who walk into a hotel lobby, I meet him.
0: How's the concert business?
1: Fine. How's the painting business? I had 30 concerts last year.
0: Last year, I sold 12 paintings last year. How about this year?
1: This year, I rely on my talent.
0: Prospects are lousy for me, too. Don't let me keep you. Please be on your way. You must have many things to do.
1: No, not at all. An appointment today brings me to these parts.
0: Me too.
1: But the person I'm about to meet, I doubt you could have met her. The kind that grovels at my feet. She'd stay there if I let her. She's fabulously wealthy, and although that's not the reason, I think she can be counted on to subsidize me all next season.
0: Your lady friend does resemble a lot someone, and that's very queer.
1: So?
0: Someone who's meeting me here.
1: No.
0: Is her pierced arrow light blue?
1: Yes.
0: Not Mrs. Mister.
1: Well,

0: What have they got?
1: What have they got?
0: Money. Stupid woman, Mrs. Mister.
2: Stupid? What she doesn't know about music would put hyphens back on his feet again.
0: She asked me to bring El Greco to tea this summer.
2: This summer?

0: or Capri, she calls it Capri.
1: Why, she promised me Bar Harbor with an extra house where I... But of course, if she has other plans, I've other fish to fry.
0: Well, dear Lady Duchess desperately wants me at her place. She's had everyone do her three quarters. I'm to do full face.
1: And I just heard from Marquesa Contessa last week. She was Matilda McGee.
0: I know.
1: Now she's divorced the Marquis.
0: Oh, my Lady Duchess loves me.
1: So?
0: But to wed wealth, so I fear, would affect my career.
1: I agree.
0: For there's something so blame low about the rich. It's incredible the open way they court you. All these millionaires, I can't tell which is which. What can they do?
1: What can they do?
0: What can they do? Support you.
2: Your boss has given away his factory to you workers. Now, what do you think of this gesture? I mean, the real hero of this whole thing is your boss, right?
3: Well, yeah.
2: But hasn't he, in effect, stripped you of the possibilities for a workers' revolution sometime in the future?
3: I guess so.
2: Now, tell me, do you think what your boss has done is an isolated case or part of a general trend in the modern world?
3: Well, I think it's part of a general trend, yeah.
2: Well, then, taking it to be a symbol of the new course of power, an action like this might just be the first pioneering step towards the transformation of all humanity into one middle class.
3: Nah, today's middle class would never make the whole world middle class like them.
2: Oh, I see. Thank you. So then, putting it hypothetically, though it's not a new idea, that the middle class man, no matter what action he takes, even giving you his factory, it's the wrong action. Isn't that what you're implying?
3: I don't want to answer that.
2: Well, all right, then, do you believe that today's middle class may be going through a revolutionary change in its position? I mean, if the middle class ends up identifying itself with all mankind, there won't be any more class struggle for it to win.
3: Yeah.
2: Not with soldiers, not with the state, not with faith, right?
3: Then it'll lose in the end because it won't have its regular allies anymore.
2: It'll face a new set of demands. It'll have to respond to new questions because the situation's different. Its position is no longer that of the middle class.
3: Yeah.
2: Could you possibly answer me these questions? Could you possibly answer me these questions?
4: Sacred. As soon as the stranger leave and spiritual strength is fading, they descend into madness, isolation, or perversion. Their wealth offers them protection against existential emptiness. Only the maid, Emilia, who is a peasant woman, the lower class, is able to make a positive use of the spiritual experience. She becomes a saint. Wunderbar. Ach, wunderbar.
5: Even in a struggle for liberation, homosexuality's hope still lies in the fact that it is perceived as delinquent. Let us not confuse self-defense with respectabilization. The homosexual has frequent contact with the murderer, not only through masochism, suppressed guiltiness, or a taste for transgression, but also because an encounter with such a character is a real possibility. Of course, one can always avoid this. All one needs to do is avoid cruising in the criminal world. Stop cruising the streets, not to cruise at all, or only pick up serious young men from the same social sphere. Pasolini wouldn't be dead if he'd only slept with his actors. This is what eludes all those who sincerely want to decriminalize homosexuality, to defend it against itself by severing its bonds with a hard, violent, and marginal world. The traditional queen, likable or wicked, the lover of young thugs, the specialist of street urinals, all those exotic types inherited from the 19th century give way to the reassuring modern young homosexual, age 25 to 40, with a mustache and briefcase, without complexes or affectations, cold and polite, in an advertising job or sales position at a large department store, opposed to outlandishness, respectful of power, and a lover of enlightened liberalism and culture. Gone are the sordid and the grandiose, the amusing and the evil. Sadomasochism itself is no longer anything more than a vestiary for fashion, for the proper queen.

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1: We can't all die in bed.
0: Cheap. I don't want to die in bed. It's so boring.
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2: Berlin, Potsdam, you know the score.
1: Firenze.
3: Florence.
2: And the Aleutian Islands.
3: Yes, the Aleutian Islands.
1: You're giving away all the secrets tonight. I don't know, what's up with
2: what,
1: you?
2: Talk about secrets, what did we just hear?
1: What did we just hear?
2: Alice Bagg,
1: for one. We heard Alice Bagg just
2: now. No means no!
1: We heard Alice Bagg just now. We heard Susanna Zoxa.
2: Susanna Zoxa, fearless leader of Cheap Collective.
3: Oh, wunderbar.
1: Wunderbar.
2: Wunderbar.
1: Wunderbar. And we heard a section from Georg Ingem's beautiful text, We Can't All Die in Bed.
3: We can't.
0: No. I don't want to die in bed.
1: Well, you heard Guy.
2: Marcuse Siegelstein, the Minister of Information, Disinformation, and Useful and Unuseful Knowledge of Cheap, he doesn't want to die in bed.
3: I don't want to be a good gay.
2: No, he's not going to be a
1: not
2: good
1: one of those.
2: Gay.
1: Not
2: one of those good gays that's always
1: yeah,
2: shopping.
1: And you know, Guy was talking about Pasolini, but we also heard a song earlier from The Cradle Will Rock, which was a musical by Mark Blitzstein, who's another one of those Jewish homosexual communists.
3: Another one.
1: Who also didn't die in bed, because he was also killed by, well, some guys in Martinique.
3: Italian fascists?
1: No.
0: Where and what happened? Tell the story.
1: Okay, so he was in Martinique, minding his own business. And he got,
3: a little bit of sex tourism, perhaps.
1: Perhaps. And he met some, Venezuelans. And, they started, one thing led to another, and he ended up in the hospital.
3: Ooh. He met some Venezuelans in Martinique?
1: Yeah. The bad thing is, unlike Pasolini, who got, he got ran over and he died pretty much dead.
3: And who wasn't Jewish, for the record.
1: I know. I'm just, but Mark Blitzstein was. The bad thing is he didn't die right away. Like, he was in the hospital for like a couple days before he died, which is really awful. So, but anyway, we can't all die in bed, so.
0: Yeah, that's the problem. He stayed in bed.
1: Yeah, well, he did die in bed just in the hospital room, so.
2: But he almost, they thought he was going to survive, right?
1: Yeah, for a day or two they thought he was going to make it, but he apparently had a weak liver because he drank a little bit too much.
3: Well, he was a queen.
1: Yeah,
2: He drank enough to float Fire Island.
1: But he wrote this great pro-union musical in the 30s called The Cradle Will Rock, which is the song we heard at the beginning.
2: Directed by a very young Orson Welles.
1: That's right, and we'll hear more about that. We'll hear more about that later, but what do you say we hear some more music?
2: Musica!
3: Yeah.
2: Musica!
1: Well,
3: yeah, we've got lots of good music.
1: I know.
2: Cheap funk!
1: Okay, well,
0: We can't all die in bed.
1: Cheap
3: funk.
1: Ooh, no.

slim, I'll tell you hard apart. Open the fridge, you're dead. I'll be your boss.

0: As I was planning and writing my novel, that is, looking for the meaning of reality and taking possession of it, immersed in the creative act and all that involves. I also wish to free myself from myself, that is, to die. To die in my creation. To die as, in effect, one dies in birth. To die as, in effect, one dies. One dies. One dies. Ejaculating into the mother's womb.
1: When I played The Cradle Will Rock for Orson Welles, he was just 21. But already an extravagantly brilliant and magnetic theater man. He fell in love straight off and made me promise that no matter who should produce it, he would do the staging. And I was glad to agree. It was considered hot stuff politically, since it dealt with a rising struggle for unionism in America, specifically in the steel industry, at a time when the combine known as Little Steel was all over the newspapers with its union problems. Finally, Welles and John Houseman decided to produce the work at the Maxine Elliott Theater under the auspices of the Federal Theater Project, which they had joined. That organization was government-subsidized during the Depression days, and everyone from the charwoman who swept the theater floor to the most ambitious producer earned the same $28 a week. It is not very fashionable these days to refer admiringly to the Federal Theater Project, and yet it was responsible for a great number of today's writers, stars, directors, and stage designers. We had unlimited time to prepare the production, and we had really quite extraordinary talents in every department at our disposal. The rehearsals moved towards a state of perfection rarely attained in our present-day theater. But as our opening date began to loom, rumors became rife that The Cradle might not be permitted to rock publicly at all. One reason given was the unionism subject matter. Another was my secondary theme of literal prostitution, personified by the Moll, set against the background of prostitution of another kind, the sellout of one's profession, one's talents, one's dignity and integrity at the hands of big business or the powers that be. At any rate, we waited with some impatience for the traditional telegram from Washington authorizing us to go ahead with our premiere. It was not forthcoming. Instead, the military appeared. The box office personnel were instructed to turn away ticket buyers, and the sets and costumes were placed out of reach. And now the irrepressible energy and lightning drive of Orson Welles revealed themselves. He called us all, the entire production complement of cast, stage managers, musicians, and stagehands, together in the only theater green room we had. It was actually the ladies' powder room downstairs. I remember an unexplained pink velvet mannequin standing in one corner. Welles said to us, "We have a production ready. We have a fully paid audience outside." It was true. Many people had come early in the afternoon and were standing in front of the theater. They had heard the rumors, and they scented excitement. And And, said Wells, we will have our premiere, and tonight. But how? And where? The first thing was to find a theater. But in the meantime, there were a dozen other jobs to do. What was the contractual situation of the actors, of the musicians? Could they leave this theater and perform the work elsewhere? A telephone call to Actors' Equity Union produced the information, it turned out later to be false, that the actors could not perform Cradle on any other stage under different auspices without losing their status in the project. Then we were told by the musicians local that moving our orchestra to another theater pit would set us in competition with regular Broadway musicals, and that not only would the men have to be paid Broadway salaries, but we would have to increase the number of musicians instead of reducing it. However, said this informant, if we called ourselves a concert and put our musicians on stage, then we could use as many or as few as we could afford. So there we were in the position of having a production without a theater, actors who could not appear on stage, and musicians who could appear nowhere else. Enough to make the stoutest enthusiast admit defeat and give up. But Wells proceeded to solve problems with an ingenuity, a speed, and a daring I can almost not believe as I tell it. To the actors, he said, "You may not appear on stage, but there is nothing to prevent you from buying your way into whatever theater we find. And then, why not get up from your seats as first-class American citizens, speak your piece when your cue comes?" About the music, Wells, consulting Houseman, decided we could afford only one musician, which would be myself, at a piano, on stage. At once, we all began to catch fire. The ladies' powder room of the Maxine Elliott Theater became a beehive of activity, an arsenal of planning. Newspaper agencies, reporters, and photographers were summoned with the word that something was up. By this time, it was 6 o'clock in the evening. A large crowd had gathered in front of the house, undaunted by military or box office pronouncements of no show tonight. We were by now collectively tearing our hair with frustration at the lack of a theater. And then a little man who had been with us for quite some time sighed and said, "You'll have to take my house, I guess." It was the Venice Theater, now called the New Century, some 20 blocks away up on 58th Street and 7th Avenue. Jeannie was phoned and promptly brought an old upright piano to a sleepy caretaker who woke up on cue and managed to get four stalwart neighboring firemen to help lift the instrument onto the new stage. The theater's address was then announced to the audience outside the Maxine Elliott. And now commenced a parade up Broadway and 7th Avenue to 58th Street, with taxis containing Wells, Houseman, Abe Fader, our lighting man, myself, and reporters, all followed by an entire audience on foot, marching to see a show. By the time we reached the Venice, our original audience of less than 1,000 had doubled as the word spread. I could hear an enormous buzz of talk in the theater. And when the curtains opened and I looked, I saw the place was jammed to the rafters. The side aisles were lined with cameramen and reporters. And there was I, alone on a bare stage, perched before the naked piano in my shirt sleeves, it being a hot night. Myself, produced by John Houseman, directed by Orson Welles, lit by Abe Fader, and conducted by Lehman Engel, who had rushed home, got his winter overcoat, and returned to smuggle my orchestra score out of one theater and into another.
2: And that's Mark Blitzstein opening the story of how the premiere of The Cradle Will Rock went in 1937. In the end, he played the entire thing on a piano on stage, and the actors sang it from the audience, most of them. Wow. The ones that weren't there, he sang the parts. And Wow. It's gone down now in...
3: Now that's true theater.
2: That's true theater.
3: Yeah, that's how it should be. You just, you take what you've got and you do it.
2: And
3: any way
2: do it.
3: Possible.
2: and you do it.
3: Wow.
2: And now we're going to shift from our Berlin headquarters to our Firenze headquarters.
3: Firenze.
4: To Mark Blitzstein, to Mark Kuza Siegelstein.
3: Yeah.
4: Yeah, so the thing is, since I knew that we were going to be talking about Pasolini, I was like, of course I wanted to look into, well, what did Pasolini say about, like, Israel? What did Pasolini say about Palestine? Because, you know, like, that's a lot on my mind since the genocide. And heretic that Pasolini was, he took the opposite side of many of his buddies in the Italian communist left during the 1967 war. He sided with

0: attacked by Arab countries after it initiated it. He writes, he begins the text saying, I swear on the Quran that I love the Arab people almost as much as my mother. You know, and homo that he was, we know how much he loved his mother, right?
1: Oh, I thought as much as his mother loved the Arab people.
0: No.
1: And I was like, what's the story there?
0: Yeah.
2: She was the concubine to an emir, his mother.
0: The Friulian emir.
2: Yeah.
0: But in that text, he goes on. So he starts off just, hey, you know, I love the Arab people, like, you know, more than I love my mother, as much as I love my mother. My mother loved the Arab people, and she loved the emir, her husband. But then in the text, he refers to, and I quote, the stupidity of Zionism, end quote. And that he got right. Nevertheless, he sided with Israel because he feared that with its defeat, the Jewish people would also be defeated. So that was his kind of wacky stand right then. But I found out by a little bit of research that a year later, in a series of discussions he did with John Halliday, he mentioned this wacky 1967 text and explained further that he actually had a more complicated relationship to Israel based on his time there. And he spoke about the impression that Israeli society made on me. And I'd like to quote at length so you get a sense of both his wacky romantic philo-Semitism and the clear critique of Israel Zionism. So I quote now from Pier Paolo Pasolini, We Can't All Die in Bed. It was a contradictory impression, in the sense that I fundamentally disapprove of it insofar as this society is based on an essentially racist, messianic, and religious idea. The idea of a promised land based on religious foundations dating back 3 millennia is completely delusional. I do not accept the premise, which is nationalistic and religious. It is horrible, even if all states are based on these principles. However, on this premise, a nation, and here he's making a distinction between the state and the nation, a nation of Jews. However, on this premise, a nation has been built that inspires great sympathy. The kibbutzim, for example, while deeply sad and reminiscent of concentration camps, which implies a tendency among Jews toward masochism and self-exclusion, are at the same time a very noble enterprise, one of the most democratic and socially advanced experiments I have ever seen. Moreover, I have always loved Jews because they have been excluded, because they have been the object of racial hatred, because they have been forced to be separated from the rest of society. But once they founded their own state, they are no longer different from others. They are no longer a minority. They are no longer excluded. They became the majority. They became the norm. And that disappointed me a little. I don't know exactly how to explain it. They who had always been the champions of difference, of the struggle of those considered other against the normal, had now become the representatives of the majority and the norm. That was something I found a little hard to digest. Yeah, that was Pier Paolo Pasolini in discussion with John Halliday in 1968. And we should hear some music now.
1: Indeed.
0: What about the Velvet Underground?
1: Oh, okay. You threw me for a loop there, but I got you covered.
0: Because this is what we want to say about Zionism.

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Stage two, in which Santa Lupa seduces each member of the family individually. Stage three, fucking.

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Stage 7, levitation, in which the characters undergo some sort of extreme transformation.

0: which a final, often catastrophic and violently orgastic murder and alienation of the family member occurs. Stage 9, celebration, in which the surviving character or characters either dance on the grave of the dead or dance themselves into death.
1: Cheap Funk.
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1: Yes, hello and welcome to this June episode of My House in Your House. The first track we heard, let's just dive right into it, was a British artist called Cosmo Sheldrake, and the track was called Nightingale Part 1. So, fun fact about Cosmo is that he was born in London to a parapsychologist father and a mother who is a voice teacher, and his brother Merlin is a successful author and biologist. His music career began in 2013 after traveling to New York to perform a TED event and later studying vocal improvisation with Bobby McFerrin, best known for his 1988 hit song Don't Worry, Be Happy. He made a groundbreaking album featuring only his voice, and the album is simply called The Voice. But back to Sheldrake. The track we heard was from his album Wake Up Calls from 2020, which was created over a 9-year period using recordings of birdsong featured on the red and amber list of endangered British birds, with the exception of a robin and a blackbird, which aren't endangered yet. The album starts at night with a nightjar and a nightingale. I thought that was like very suitable for an intro for this episode of the pod, because right now I'm sitting in the middle of nature in a little wooden cabin, and it's night time. It's past midnight and it's very dark outside. I can hint a little bit of dark bluish gray sky where the sun went down. Here in Scandinavia, the sun goes down really late in summer, but also rises very early. So right now is almost, well, we are approaching the longest day of the year, which is the day with most daylight. Approximately, that means that the sun rises at around 4 and goes down around 11 at night. I love summer. I love the Nordic summer. I love that it's daylight for so long, and it's kind of magical to wake up to birdsong, especially the cuckoo, cuckoo, a cuckoo. And then you know, a new day is coming. So yeah, this is the last episode before we go on summer holiday. July, we're just gonna skip the pod and swim in the ocean. And in August, I'll return with some more music. But for now, let's hear some more music. Let's hear Slow Down My Thoughts by Zachary Knowles. Let's go.

0: Yep. So I forgot to tell you what was the second track, but perhaps you already guessed that. It was obviously Thom Yorke with Dawn Chorus, such a beautiful, quiet track. And it's kind of a meditation on regret, memory, and the desire to relive or change past decisions. Now you know. So after Slow Down My Thoughts, I played Steady Grace by Bruno Bernadas. And then this perky track called Talk to Me. I heard this track because I was listening to some Fortet tracks. And this one came up that apparently he made together with Champion and Skrillex and Nysha. Let's quickly move on because I already said so much, but you know, not enough apparently. Before I start going into a new monologue, so I think we should get our rave on for the next 3 minutes. Woo! If you need to move around a little, and if you haven't done your gymnastics for the day or gotten in your steps, this is your chance, because this is Tommy Cass with Baba Yaga.
1: My house in your house. May Houston, your Houston.

0: house and your house.
1: Yeah. So, you always heard The One You Love by Molly Nielsen. And then it was Early Bird by me, back when my artist name was Heidi Mortensen. Now it's Thalo. And this, what you just heard, was, of course, Fortet with a very beautiful track called Lush. Indeed it is. And obviously he's using the steel pans. Yeah. If you aren't familiar with the steel drums, it's actually a chromatically pitched percussion instrument invented in the 1930s in Trinidad and Tobago. And it's crafted from like a 55-gallon industrial oil drum where the drum head is hammered into a concave ball and meticulously hand-tuned to produce distinct musical notes. Yeah, we like. I like. So let's move on and see if you can guess the next track. Wow.

In 1984, as part of the press for the tour I was doing in Japan, I was asked to go to Bali and speak about the future with the Prince of Ubud. Now, the idea was that I would represent the Western world, the Prince, the Southern world, and the Japanese press representative would represent whatever was left. The conversations were to be published in a large book, scheduled for release 1 year after the concert tour. Now, as press, this didn't really seem like a great way to advertise concerts, but it sounded like fun anyway. And I stayed at the palace in one of the former king's harem houses. Each of the king's wives had had her own house guarded by a pair of animals, a bear and a fox, for example. By the time I got there years later, the menagerie had dwindled a bit. My house was guarded by two tropical fish. Bali was extremely hot in the afternoons, and the conversations with the prince drifted along randomly from topic to topic. The prince was a bon vivant, trained in Paris, and he spoke excellent English, and when he wasn't in the palace, he was out on the bumpy back roads, racing cars. So we talked about cars, a subject I know absolutely nothing about. And I felt that, as far as representing the Western world was going, I was failing pretty dismally. Then, on the second night, the prince served an elaborate feast of Balinese dishes. At the end of the meal, the conversation slowed to a halt. And after a few minutes of silence, he asked, "Would you like to see the cremation tape?"

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The delicate tower crumpled almost immediately, and the king's body fell to the ground with a sickening thud. Suddenly, everyone began to cheer. Later, I learned that the Balinese believe that the soul is a bird, and that when the body falls, it shakes the bird loose and gives it a head start on its way to heaven.

0: Yes, we're at the end of this episode and I wish you all a great summer. Obviously, you guessed that it was Laurie Anderson, and after that, it was Glynis Jones from the BBC Radiophonic Workshop. Her track was called Magic Birds. And you just heard Fortet with LA Trance. Yeah, let's take a deep breath and get some sun. I really hope you all are coping and feeling good and that you have an opportunity to get out in nature and enjoy it while it is still here. And obviously listening to a lot of music. And on that note, I can tell you that it's 3 o'clock here and dawn is starting to happen. It's actually starting to get more bright outside. I can see the northern lights from my window. They're not super bright, but they're definitely alive and dynamic. Even it's in its own subtle way, I can see the green color. And I can see the silhouettes of the fields from the bottom. It starts with a red color, also still very subtle, like red-orange. And then it just goes into a yellow and green aurora, and then it's going into light blue, still kind of gray blue because it's not daylight yet. And I can see it's like someone painted a few nice dark blue gray strokes on the sky. And yeah, so it's clearly starting a new day. Anyway, just sending you a lot of optimism and care from my little place here in the woods. And yeah, come see the Nordic summer for yourself. All right, take care and see you in August, where it's my birthday. Take care, y'all.
1: Bye!

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You simpleton! 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Infinite, you fool! 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
1: I don't know who you are, but I've heard that you've been going around saying you're the real Doom.
2: 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I am the real Doom. And you are just a metal-faced goon.
1: Listen, bruv. Don't be calling my phone leaving weird messages. I am the real Doom. Don't let me have to come over there and bang you, bruv. Bang you.
3: 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The only thing that's going to be banging around her is you banging on about being the real Doom. When clearly, it is I. Who trains? No truth. I got lost it. I'm gone.
1: Who is this? You don't even sound like Doom. You sound like Yogi Bear. Hey, Boo Boo. Your lasers fire rainbows. Your henchmen eat watercress. Your BM is up in my DMs talking about, hey boo, what's up? Heart, heart, heart. Aubergine emoji. What does that even mean? Doom doesn't even like aubergine.
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Hi. Welcome to Saturnalian. 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